0: It's coming again, the Newcastle Jazz Festival, with Jazzin' at the Jockey Club, again this year, from Friday the 29th to Sunday the 31st of August. 45 bands and 70 great hours of music. You can make inquiries for bookings through Susan on 4942 2906 or Judy on 4963 7237. 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That's the Newcastle Jazz Festival from Friday the 29th to Sunday the 31st of August. 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
4: Before the break, we heard Bruce Springsteen with his number one hit, Born in the USA, and that actual album by Bruce Springsteen was apparently the very first album that was pressed on CD, the very first one you could get on compact disc. Shows you how popular the album was. And here's Chic with Le Freak.

Ah, that disco sound. That's Chic with Le Freak. Here's Cyndi Lauper with the song that she got number one for. This is Girls Just Wanna Have Fun. They sure do.

That's Cyndi Lauper, and those girls, they just want to have fun. Here's Dexy Midnight Runners. Sorry, Dexy's Midnight Runners with Come On Eileen.

That was Dr. Hook and Sylvia's Mother. Here's what I'd describe as probably the swankiest song of the 70s. This is Eruption with I Can't Stand the Rain.

0: That was Eruption with I Can't Stand the Rain.
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5: Literally millions of human beings have known the sensation of leaving their native earth and soaring above the clouds. And still, there are many for whom flight still holds a sense of mystery and wonder. That feeling is not wholly groundless is evidenced, perhaps, by the strange experience of Lieutenant Morand.
6: Even as far back as 1923, there were those who realized that if war should ever come again, its outcome would be, in a large part, determined by air power. And so, in France, as in other nations of Europe, men were being rigorously trained in the techniques of flying, strafing, and bombing. Second Lieutenant Morand was a member of the embryonic French Air Force. And on the afternoon of September 22nd, he went aloft to engage in shooting practice over a field near Gadeau. In front of him, in the pilot seat, was Sergeant Jean Daubert.
7: When I give you the signal, Sergeant, begin your dive. All right, now.

0: The pizza!
1: Not good either. Let's go back and try it again.
2: The plane circled the field, once again approached the target.
1: All right, Sergeant! Bravo, sir! You did it that time! You must have... Lieutenant! What is the matter?
2: The sergeant stared at the man behind him in amazement. Lieutenant Morant had slumped back in his seat. His eyes were closed, and his face was distorted with pain.
1: What is the trouble, Lieutenant?
2: At that moment, the lieutenant fell forward, face down. And it was then that the sergeant saw the great red splotch spreading across his shoulders.
1: Mon Dieu! He's been shot!
2: Sergeant Aubert landed the plane as quickly as possible. And while the lieutenant was being lifted carefully from the cockpit and transferred to a waiting ambulance, he made his report to his commanding officer.
1: We were a couple of hundred feet up, and there weren't any other planes in the air and nobody on the ground beneath us. It must have been his own machine gun that did it. One of the bullets ricocheted somehow off the ground or the target. It bounced back and hit him between the shoulders. I know it sounds crazy, but it could
2: not... And so that was the explanation that was officially accepted, at least for a few hours. But later that afternoon, Sergeant Aubert dropped around to the emergency hospital to inquire about the lieutenant's condition.
1: How is he doing, Doctor? You had to operate?
3: I had to remove the bullet. It was deeply embedded.
1: Imagine a man getting hit in the back with a bullet from his own machine gun.
3: I think you're mistaken, Sergeant. The bullet I just took out of his back came from a .32 revolver.
2: But where the .32 revolver came from, no one has ever been able to learn. The official record of the case of Lieutenant Morand was changed from accidental injury from his own weapon to injury, either accidental or intentional, from a weapon in hands of a person unknown. And to this day, the origin of that bullet remains a subject for speculation. A mystery, incredible but true.

And that was Grease with You're the One That I Want. Well, the Grease cast, anyway. John Travolta and Olivia Newton-John and the gang. This is INXS with probably the... I'm not a real big INXS fan, but I do like this one. This is New Sensation.

Ah, New Sensation by NXS there. And another Australian artist now, this is John Farnham. Back when he was Sadie the Cleaning Lady, this is Raindrops Keep Falling on My Head. He was just a sweet young man.

0: 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Well, don't forget to join Sean Eisen every evening from midnight through till 4 o'clock, whenever he decides to go home. 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
0: Don't forget to join Peter James every Monday through Friday for The Breakfast Club from 8 a.m. right here on ZFM Country and Radio 16 Newcastle. It's coming again, the Newcastle Jazz Festival. We're jazzing at the Jockey Club again this year from Friday the 29th to Sunday the 31st of August. 45 bands and 70 great hours of music. 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Book and pay before the 25th of July, and there's a big surprise for you indeed. 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That's the Newcastle Jazz Festival from Friday the 29th to Sunday the 31st of August. 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
3: And before the break, we heard from John Farnham with one of his oldies, Raindrops Keep Falling on My Head. Here's Kim Carnes with Betty Davis Eyes out of 1981.

That was Kim Carnes, who we haven't really heard anything more from. She had a couple of hits in the 80s, but that was sort of the end of her. Here's Leo Sayer with I Pull My Blue Jeans On.

That was Leo Sayer with I Pull My Blue Jeans On. And I'm hoping you're enjoying the show as much as I am bringing it to you. This is the mid-morning show coming to you on Radio 16, and I'm Sean Eisen. Hello. Here's Lynn Anderson with Rose Garden.

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0: When approaching a level crossing with flashing lights, stop at the white line when flashing lights and bells are operating. Wait for lights and bells to cease operating before proceeding. Obey the signs and signals at level crossings.
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3: Welcome to Gundagai. 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You can also see the much-loved 1979 sculptures by Aurel Ragus of Steel Rudd's famous On Our Selection characters of Dad, Dave, Mum and Mabel. They're on view in the Visitor Information Centre.

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I played that message three more times, called my buddy Steve. I said, let's go. He said, I'm

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1: G'day, this is Colin Buchanan. You know, we're all heading for the mighty Tamworth Country Music Festival. It's on for 10 days, climaxing with the Country Music Awards of Australia. 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
2: Welcome to Benalla. The Benalla Costume and Pioneer Museum is managed by the Benalla Historical Society. The primary focus of the museum is an extensive costume collection of exceptional diversity and standard, which includes items from the 1750 era. The Kelly saga is told with a 12-minute video, letters, photos and court documents. The authentic sash worn by Ned Kelly at the Glen Rowan siege in 1880 can be seen in the prison cell, and an identical replica of Joe Byrne's armour are on display.
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3: Welcome to Coolac. Coolac once played host to visitors from outer space. In 1874, a 19.28 kilogram meteorite landed 3 miles west of Coolac, presumably trying to blend in with the other rocks around it. When the meteor was originally found, it ended up as a fire stop in an open fireplace for about 5 years before its value was realized. The rock was extensively restudied in 1937 and it was established contained mainly nickel. Its origins are still unknown.
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0: Oh, this is James Blundell, and we're all heading for the mighty Tamworth Country Music Festival. It's on for 10 days, climaxing with the Country Music Awards of Australia. We hope to see you there.
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4: Welcome to Broadford. Broadford grew when gold was discovered in Sunday Creek and the post office opened on 1st of July 1852. The railway arrived in 1872. Broadford's history is well preserved with several parks illustrating events of years gone by. The park in front of the post office features a war memorial plus memorabilia of battles including a cannon and machine gun. The park also includes an obelisk which serves as a monument to early explorers Hume and Hovell. On the other side of High Street, between Sunday Creek and Murchison Street, are more tributes to the town's history, including the Jennifer R. Neal Pavilion, which features old farm equipment, and an old straw boiler in the shape of a giant metal bowl, which was used to make paper pulp. Next to this is the Broadford Courier Building, which dates back to 1891, and has printing equipment on display, and the Pioneer Cottage, which is a replica of a slab hut built by early settlers.
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0: Tom Jones, what a great artist with, of course, the great track My Way. Good afternoon. Welcome. Thursday afternoon. It's Drive Time. Brent Stevens with you right through until 6 o'clock tonight. Hope you're having a great Thursday wherever you are, whatever you are doing. Thank you for having us on. 4 minutes past three. We're going to start this hour with Alex Lloyd. It's called Lucky Star.
1: Step

some way. 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It's just a matter of time.

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Yes, we're bound for glory, of course, the great Angry Anderson, of course. That's one of his solo tracks. Of course, he was also with, of course, the group Rose Tattoo. Good afternoon. Welcome to the final hour of this Thursday edition of Drive Time. Brent Stevens with you. 4 minutes past five. Let's have some more Australian music, this time country. Here's Adam Brand.

mom alive, the year her daddy died. Put a roof on the old hay shed, fixed the truck when it blew ahead, hung in when she was over it.

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1: Live from NPR News in Washington, I'm Dan Ronan. Consumer prices in May rose 0.5%. That's an annual rate of 4.2%, the highest level in 3 years. Surging energy and gasoline prices because of the war against Iran are the main reason for the spike. At the White House, President Trump insisted inflation will come down later this year.
2: You know what I really love? I love the inflation. You know why? Because as soon as this war is over, you know, I can say it now, something you didn't know. Do you know we've been taking out millions of barrels of oil? Nobody knows it. You know who doesn't know about it? Iran, until right now. We took out the other night 22 ships, late at night with no lights, because they don't have any radar, because we blasted the crap out of it. We took out, that's why oil's $85 a barrel.
1: Democrats pounced on the president's remarks. Senator Elizabeth Warren says it shows the president doesn't care about the rising cost of living for Americans. For the first time in a decade and a half, the number of people displaced by war has decreased. That's according to the UN agency that tracks refugees. NPR's Michelle Kellerman reports.
3: There was a bit of good news in the report by the Office of the UN High Commissioner for Refugees. The number of people displaced by war went down from over 123 million to just under 118 million. Jeremy Kneindike, who runs the advocacy group called Refugees International, says these gains are tenuous.
4: And we still have the same fundamental problem that we've had for almost 20 years now, that the world has just gotten pretty bad at ending conflicts.
3: UNHCR says 14.7 million people returned to their homes in the past year, many under pressure to go back to Afghanistan. Many also returned to Syria, which is still emerging from a devastating civil war. Michelle Kellerman, NPR News, the State Department.
1: There are conflicting reports from Pakistan following airstrikes in neighboring Afghanistan. We get a report from Shweta Desai.
5: Pakistan's Information Minister Ataullah Tarar said in a post on X that the strikes were in response to a series of militant attacks targeting Pakistani security personnel that included an incident on Tuesday that killed 6 police officers. Tarar said the strikes destroyed a training center and a hideout of militants who belonged to a Pakistani offshoot of the Taliban. It's the first major clashes between the two sides since February, when Pakistan declared an open war on Afghanistan. It accuses the Taliban of sheltering militants who have been conducting deadly attacks, mostly against Pakistani security personnel. The Taliban has denied those claims. For NPR News, I'm Shweta Desai.
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sister, and, well, she's kind of bashful, but she's awful struck on the way Hank Williams sang them pretty little love songs. And the last time I seen her, she was over yonder on a bunch of straw, singing one of them herself. Little Anita Carter's my sister. Like for y'all to hear from her, maybe.

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1: Have you been the victim of a bushfire, flood or drought? In times of crisis, Lions Clubs can respond quickly. Victims of floods and cyclones, of earthquakes, fires and drought have all been helped by Lions relief efforts. Lions members are there providing food and clothing to those left homeless. They are there helping to rebuild fences. They arrange beach holidays for country children, take busloads of children to camps and so much more. Whatever the need, a Lions Club can find the answer.

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1: Live from NPR News in Washington, I'm Dan Ronan. Bill Gates Wednesday testified behind closed doors before the House Oversight Committee. NPR's Ava Berger reports in a prepared opening statement, Gates said he met Epstein in 2011 through his work on a global health initiative, and the two continued to have conversations through 2014.
2: We also got more information because Gates released the text of his opening statement this morning. In it, he said he never witnessed or knew about any of Epstein's crimes, and lawmakers say Gates is not accused of any wrongdoing related to his association with Epstein.
1: Gates also said he should have used more care when it came to his introduction with Epstein. President Trump has signed legislation that funds ICE and the Border Patrol through the remainder of Trump's term. The bill is a win for Republicans who were able to pass it after months of pushback from Democrats. NPR's Deepa Shivaram reports.
3: Trump blamed Democrats for the delay in getting the bill passed, and he celebrated that the funding will go through the end of his term, a major win for the president and his immigration agenda.
4: We'll give the heroes of ICE and Border Patrol, and that's what they are, the heroes, what they have to go through to keep us safe, the support and resources they need to defend our borders.
3: The bill provides $70 billion in funding to Department of Homeland Security agencies like ICE and Customs and Border Protection. Democrats wanted reforms to immigration enforcement policies after U.S. officials shot and killed two people in Minnesota, but Republicans were able to get the funding passed without them. Deepa Shivaram, NPR News, The White House.
1: Federal prosecutors are charging eight people with threatening University of Michigan administrators and others, according to information. Michigan Public Radio's Binish Ahmad reports that prosecutors say the threats were part of an effort to get the university to cut ties with Israel.
5: The indictment describes actions the defendants allegedly took against several unnamed victims, including littering shrouded and broken baby dolls across the lawn of one victim and spray painting expletives and throwing jars full of a noxious chemical into the home of another. Six of the defendants are current or former University of Michigan students. The indictment says the goal was to get the university and other businesses to sever perceived ties to Israel. The defendants face charges of conspiracy to transmit a threat, destruction of property, and witness tampering. The indictment also includes encrypted messages and social media posts prosecutors say were used by defendants to plan and boast of these and other actions. For NPR News, I'm Binish Ahmed in Detroit.
1: Neither the defendants nor the University of Michigan responded to requests for comments. All three stock market indexes reported losses on Wednesday in part because of the
6: spotlight.
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Lions Club Youth Exchange. 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Lions Youth Exchange. Try it. You'll like it.

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1: Live from NPR News in Washington, I'm Dave Mattingly. U.S. forces have carried out another round of airstrikes against Iran hours after President Trump said Iran would pay the price for taking too long to negotiate an end to the war. U.S. Central Command says the latest American attacks targeted Iranian air defense sites, communications and surveillance systems, and involved the Navy, the Air Force, and the Marines. Iran says it responded by targeting the U.S. Navy's Fifth Fleet in Bahrain with drones. Economists say the war with Iran continues to push up consumer prices in the U.S. The Labor Department says prices were up 4.2% in May compared to the same month 1 year ago. NPR's Windsor Johnston says that's the highest inflation rate in 3 years.
2: Higher energy costs are already rippling through the economy. Economist Mark Zandi says they're pushing up the price of everything from gasoline to groceries and other consumer goods.
3: Any manufactured product, that will you'll start to feel it in higher prices in the not-too-distant future. I suspect if oil prices stay roughly where they are, you know, we're going to be suffering through higher inflation through this time next year.
2: Sandy estimates the average household has paid more than $500 in added energy costs since the conflict with Iran began 4 months ago. That alone is more than the roughly $350 many families received in tax relief this year. Windsor Johnston, NPR News.
1: Despite the higher inflation, gasoline prices in the U.S. have been moving lower in recent weeks. AAA says the cost of regular has fallen 39 cents a gallon in the last month. It's now averaging $4.13 nationwide. A federal judge is denying a request to temporarily block a nearly $1.8 billion fund sought by President Trump to compensate his allies who allege they were targeted for prosecution. NPR's Ryan Lucas reports on a lawsuit filed against the Justice Department.
4: The lawsuit was filed by the group Citizens for Responsibility and Ethics in Washington. The Justice Department says the case is moot because the department has said it is not moving forward with the anti-weaponization fund. The watchdog group, however, says the fund has not been formally rescinded, and so on paper, it still legally exists. So it is asking the court to temporarily block the fund for now. At a hearing in federal court, U.S. District Judge Richard Leon denied that request. The judge said the issue does appear to be moot because of the Justice Department's public declarations, but he also warned the government not to play possum with the court. Ryan Lucas, NPR News, Washington.
1: Strong storms moved through the Midwest yesterday, knocking out power to thousands of homes and businesses and disrupting airline flights at airports in
5: Chicago. It takes 300,000 corks to purchase a wheelchair. 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Lions clubs around Australia will ensure that these corks are recycled and the funds are used for a very worthwhile cause. What else do Lions clubs recycle? They recycle aluminium cans. They recycle the ring pulls from those cans to make artificial limbs for landmine victims in Southeast Asia. If it can be recycled, there's a Lions Club somewhere in Australia doing just that.

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6: A driver looks worriedly in a side mirror as a police officer approaches his car.
7: So you're going too fast.
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8: Double demerits come into force this holiday period, which means if you're caught speeding or not wearing a seatbelt or helmet, you're in for double the consequences. And lost points can quickly add up to a lost license. So with double demerits these holidays, think twice.

0: This too shall pass. We wrote, that would be the oldest song on the record, actually.
1: Yeah.
0: Because that night that we wrote it, I think Randall went to bed early.
2: Yeah, peaked early that night.
0: Yeah, you peaked too soon, home crashed. So it was late, and you came in my bedroom with that idea. Mm-hmm. But anyway, I do love this song because I feel like it's in your relationship. I really do. Like, it could be your family. It could be us. It could be whoever you're in love with, your kid. It could be anything. And this too shall pass is so comforting. And it's so true. It does. Yeah.
1: Yeah.
0: I get chills every time I hear our voice come in on that chorus of this too shall pass, because it's just powerful. It feels like an accidental anthem.
2: Yeah. Yeah. To bring people together. Me and you for 13, 14 years, and us going, we're creeping in on 9 or 10.
0: Yeah.
2: Feels very, we have all lived with each other through what we thought was the end of our world.
0: That's true.
2: You know, or what the biggest thing in our life was happening, or we thought that the sky was falling, and we were all Chicken Little at one time or another, but we gave each other comfort and going, you're going to get through this, everything's going to be fine.
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4: Welcome to Tar Cutter. Charles Ebden was a pioneer founder of Tar Cutter. Ebden visited England between 1854 and 1856. On his return, he was closely associated with Sir John O'Shaughnessy in an attempt to form an opposition party and was spoken of as a possible premier. However, he ran last in a large field in the first Legislative Assembly election for Melbourne, where his conservative views were not appreciated. In March 1857, Ebden was returned for Brighton, and from April 1857 to March 1858 was treasurer in the second Haynes ministry. His negotiations with Barings for a £7 million railways loan reached an advanced stage, but the subsequent O'Shaughnessy ministry made other arrangements.
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0: Reading Writing Hotline is there to help adults who have difficulties with reading, writing or spelling. Their number is 1300 655 06.
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0: Go on, take the plunge.
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2: Welcome to Tarcutter. Tarcutter is the birthplace of former Grand Slam champion tennis player Tony Roche, the son of a local butcher. A left-hander, Roche had a successful singles and double career and won 12 Grand Slam men's doubles tournaments. He made his final Grand Slam appearance at the Australian in 1979, losing in five sets in the third round to Colin Dibley. After retiring, Roche coached Ivan Lendl, Pat Rafter and Roger Federer to several Grand Slam titles. He was also the coach of the Australian Davis Cup team for several years.

0: We wrote Alone together with two of our favorite writers in town, Hillary Lindsay, who's known for every hit ever on country radio. She's a writer on Girl Crush, one of our favorite songs of all time, and Jesse Fraser, who Shay actually had a number one song with Jesse on Rascal Flatts' last album. I like the sound of that. So Alone Together was a fun one to watch come together. We recorded this song at my house, and Shay's vocals on it are just super impressive, and it starts actually with a big, big drum beat, bombastic drums, if you will, and those were the drums from the original demo. And we were super inspired by them, so we kept them in the
1: What's up, y'all? This is Walker Hayes, and this is my new single, 90s Country.

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1: Following these simple rules will make using roundabouts easier. The roundabout sign means slow down and prepare to give way. So as you're approaching a roundabout, you must slow down and if necessary stop and give way to traffic already on the roundabout. When there is a safe gap in the traffic, enter the roundabout. You must also indicate left when exiting. Remember, slow down and give way to traffic already on the roundabout. The road is there to share.
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0: From July 1, cameras will enforce all seatbelt offences. 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
1: Hartwig's Spare Parts stock the largest range of heavy truck spare parts outside the metropolitan area, with spares for all models including Western Star, Sterling, Freightliner, Mercedes-Benz and Nissan UD trucks. 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

0: Hartwig's Spare Parts stock the largest range of heavy truck spare parts outside the metropolitan area, with spares for all models including Western Star, Sterling, Freightliner, Mercedes-Benz and Nissan UD trucks. 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

Welcome to Country Legends in the Making. As always, we thank Mississippi's Bud for our intro track, Mississippi Chicken Pickin'. Now I hope you're ready for a fabulous hour, because we've got a great lineup of brand new artists and brand new songs. And this week, we're going to kick it off with a hot new release from Leigh Bellary called Love Talks.

fabulous song, Lay, and that one's definitely going to be a hit for you. Next up, let's bring on Dan Dennis again with his latest hit song called Hardwood Floors.

Absolutely fabulous song, Dan, and that one is definitely going to race up the charts. Next up, let's bring on Dale Houston with his latest called What the Buck.

0: pot.
1: Very good, Dale. And I'm afraid I have to agree with you there. Next up, we have the Wimberley Bluegrass Band with their latest, Cast Iron Soul.

Absolutely fabulous song, guys and folks. That's bluegrass the way it's meant to sound. Now let's bring on Mike Hughes with a song that I think is going to do very well for him called Don't Trip Over My Shoes.

Absolutely fabulous song, Mike, and I can see that being a top 40. Next up, let's bring back the Smith Sisters and the Sunday Drivers with another great song from them called Around the Bend.

Another dandy song, girls, and you gotta love those harmonies. Next up, I'd like to introduce See Your Shadow with a Drinking You Off My Mind song called Whatever on the Rocks.

Fabulous song, guys, and every bartender has those stories. Now let's bring on Eric Haze with a song that is going to grab you by the heartstrings called Tears of Joy.

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1: Absolutely gorgeous song, Eric. And this song was written for Eric's bomb-sniffing dog that was his partner in the military on the day that she passed. Next up, we have Kevin Daniel with his latest called Singer and the Song.

Absolutely fabulous song, Kevin. And as a songwriter, I so relate because, I may never be famous, but the people who sing my songs, what would they sing without the song? Now let's bring on Terry Dan and a brand new release from him called Put On a Record and Dance.

absolutely gorgeous love song, Terry, and you know, it's not bad advice either. Next up, let's bring on Joe Berry with another dandy from him called New Patches.

Another dandy crying your beer song, Joe, and keep writing those hits. Now let's bring back Ted Seiler with a love song of his own called She's the One.

0: Back in 1849, a Victorian barley farmer began brewing his own beer in a small wooden shack at the back of his farm. For 15 years he toiled with barley, hops and yeast, trying to ferment that perfect brew. But he never got it right. And then he died. So we bought up the land in Pyramid Hill at a very cheap price and built a magnificent pub. And today that's the very same pub that brings you great hospitality along with that glorious Carlton Draft. 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You'll find it all at the Victoria Hotel, Pyramid Hill. 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
2: Hey everyone, I'm Carrie Underwood. Here's my new song, Drinking Alone.

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0: School zones. Drivers must obey the school zone speed limit of 40 kilometres per hour between the school zone and end school zone signs. The school zone speed limit applies on New South Wales government school days and during the times on the school zone sign. School zone hours are normally 8 a.m. until 9:30 a.m. and then 2:30 p.m. until 4 p.m. School zones are enforceable on all New South Wales government school days. These include pupil free days and on the days when non-government schools may or may not be in operation.
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0: When I Was His Wife was Annie's title, for sure. It came to me the day we wrote it. I mean, I didn't save it for the Annies. I just started writing it and was like, hold on, this is for the girls. Like, it just, thank you, whatever that is. It just came to me, you know? Yeah. And so when I sent it to these girls, I just sent the first verse and a chorus and said, here, I think this is Annie's. What do y'all think? And within literally 5 minutes, I got a verse back from each one, each girl. And it was perfect. So I just did a work tape and the song was done. It's kind of insane. And that was the first song we kind of had written in a couple of years.
1: Yeah.
0: So that was the official first song of this project. It was cool. I think it just set us up to get off and running. Like, mm-hmm. It opened the gate.
2: Yeah,
0: you know?
2: For sure.
3: Yeah. And I was so inspired because I was doing a show with Brandi Clark that night. So I was sitting backstage while Brandi's show was going on. And we've all written with Brandi and we all love her. So it was like, I'm writing with the Annies while I'm watching Brandi.
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1: Well, hello there.
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0: 1970 or 71, June and I went for a drive down to the country and went to a place called Smithfield, Tennessee. Old Hickory, oh no, not Old Hickory, what's the name of that lake there?
1: Cedar Hill Lake.
0: Uh-huh. All right, anyway, spent the whole afternoon there, and it was like one of those magic days, you know, where the sun was just right, the temperature was just right, and the breeze was just right, and she was just right. And

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3: 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It has been a popular stopover and changeover point for truck drivers making their way between the two cities. 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
3: Oi, Nick.
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0: Hartwig's Spare Parts stock the largest range of heavy truck spare parts outside the metropolitan area, with spares for all models including Western Star, Sterling, Freightliner, Mercedes-Benz and Nissan UD trucks. Hartwig's also stock a huge range of driveline parts to suit all American models as well as Caterpillar, Cummins and Detroit. Open Monday to Friday 7:30 till 7 p.m. and Saturdays 8 till 3 p.m. That's Hartwig's Spare Parts, 156 Uriah Road, Queanbeyan, or phone 6297 2888. That's 6297 2888.
1: I like beer. 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
2: So next time you're passing through Leesville, pop into the Leesville Hotel, where everyone's a local.
0: Welcome to Tarkata. Joseph Climpson was a war hero and police officer in Tarkata in 1929. Climpson enlisted in the Australian Imperial Force, the AIF, on the 14th of August 1914. He landed on Gallipoli on the 25th of April 1915 with the 1st Division Signal Company and was promoted Lance Corporal next day. Mentioned in General Sir Ian Hamilton's dispatch of 11th of December, he was transferred to 4th Division Signal Company on the 12th of March 1916. He sailed for France on the 2nd of June, was promoted corporal on 16th of June, and saw action at Poitiers in July. For his performance during this and later engagements on the Somme, he was promoted to sergeant on 2nd November and awarded the Military Medal in December. Climpson returned to Australia in June 1919, and on demobilisation he joined the New South Wales Police Force. After training at the police depot in Sydney, he was stationed at Wagga Wagga. On 7th of April 1920, at Surry Hills, he married Dorothy May Stevens, whom he had met in Britain. Briefly at Witten in 1921, he was at Adelong in 1921-25, and at Maud in 1925-29, he attained the rank of Constable First Class on July 1928. Next year he was transferred to Tarkata. As a country policeman, Climpson was involved with the Boy Scouts Association and organised amateur concert parties.
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I love that it's about give me back my hometown, but it's about a guy that's still in his hometown. He's in the most familiar place, the place he knows better than anything. And because his female lover left him there, all those places that he knows so well become so haunting and foreign to him. And the loneliness and sadness of it, it's one of the sadder songs we've ever done, you know, to be at a place that you grow up at that is your home, and the person that left you there took that from you. There's nothing lonelier than that, you know, so I love

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0: something.
1: Welcome to Winning Every Living Day. I'm Aurelie Cormier, and together with Dr. Pat, we will help you to envision the life of your dreams. 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
2: Hi everyone, I'm Dr. Pat, and I get to co-host a show with the most incredible Aurelie Cormier. And, you know, this show isn't just about envisioning, it's also about acting, and that's what Aurelie does so magnificently and has been doing it to help people for so long. You know, successful entrepreneur, successful healing individual, and these shows bring a new level to what we think we know. Today, do we have the power to heal ourselves? We're going to be talking about this. We're going to share some stories with you. But what happens? Life is unpredictable. Sometimes it could throw us a giant curveball. And what do you do in these unexpected events? Aurelie, thank you for taking this topic on. So I want to get right to it. For you, what has been your experience? I know I've had experience with healing. First of all, it's multidimensional. People think just about the body. Oh, no. Can you give us an example in your experience in working with other people of what is healing?
3: Right.
2: And is it too hard for most people in this lifetime here on the earth?
3: Well, you know, I'm glad that you asked that, because over 41 years working with very complicated people with cancer, they taught me so much. I used to think that either you got cancer and you got better or you didn't. You know, you were either sick or you were well, and that we didn't have much control over that. And there have been many patients over the years that have taught me that, yes, healing is possible. We have more control over our health than we realize. And I just want to share with you, you know, when I think about someone who did help to heal themselves, I would say that there was a patient I worked with several years ago who I will call Nancy. That's not her real name, but we'll call her Nancy. Mm-hmm. And she had just been diagnosed with lymphoma. And then they wanted her to immediately be admitted to the inpatient unit so that we could get started on her chemo as soon as possible. So I admitted her, and I went through the standard admission questions, and, you know, she looked really healthy, and she, you know, told me she did a lot of healthy things. So I'm like, how could this woman have lymphoma? And then as many of my patients have taught me over the years, I started asking her at the end, after I went through all the regular admission questions, about her environment. I said, let's take a look and an inventory of your environment at home, your yard, work, and play. So we started with the home. Can she think of any chemicals she might have been exposed to in her home that might have affected her health? No, not really. And then, well, what about your yard? Do you use any chemicals on your yard? And she's like, no, we're fine. And I said, well, how about work? Do you work with any chemicals at work? No, don't use any. And then all of a sudden she paused and she said, you know what? Now you've got me thinking, because I do have a landscaper that takes care of my yard, but I'm the one that takes care of the weeds and I treat them, you know, twice a year. And I thought to myself, okay, this is it. So I said to her, okay, what I would recommend you do is stop using that chemical, because we're giving you the gold standard chemotherapy for your particular type of cancer. But if you continue to use that chemical, you're going to negate the positive effects of your chemotherapy. And so the next time, she had 6 cycles of this, and they were 3 weeks apart. She came in.
2: Wow.
3: couple of weeks later, and she runs up to me and she's like, Orly, you're not going to believe what I did. I said, what did you do? She said, I got rid of that chemical you told me about. And I was like, that's so good. And, you know, not only was it that she took my advice and she got rid of the chemical, but she also did a lot of other things. And, you know, we talked about other ways that she could empower her health and, you know, empower herself to get the best benefit of the chemotherapy by using those good health habits that could help her. And we talked about, you know, good nutrition and getting out for a walk every day and getting enough sleep. And, you know, she had a wonderful relationship with her husband. And even though he traveled a lot, when he came home, they would take a walk together, which was so helpful for both of them. And then she also talked about how she was in a job that she didn't really love. It was okay, but it wasn't like, you know, igniting her with positive feelings anymore. And so she decided that there was another job that she would prefer. And she had to wait until after she was fully treated for her cancer before she would decide to, you know, change. And so she did. And then she was in a job that she absolutely loved, where she was helping other women overcome their cancers. She was, you know, counseling them. And 5 years later, she came back to me. You know, she contacted me and said, I just want you to know, I just had an appointment with my oncologist, and he told me that I could consider myself healed, because if the lymphoma hadn't come back by now, there was a very rare chance it would ever come back. And I was so excited for her. But the best part about this is she was the one that took the steps. You know, yeah, she got the best chemo, but there wasn't any guarantee it was going to, you know, treat her and cure her. But because she took those other steps of good nutrition and walking, and she had a positive relationship with her husband, and she decided to make a change to be in an environment where she felt lit up and she felt supported by, you know, a team of people that she really enjoyed, it made all the difference for her. And she was the one that did it. So, you know, I'm sure that there's like pearls of wisdom in here that you can use for your own life and your own healing, because none of us get out of this lifetime without a health challenge, right? There are come at any time. So what can we do for our healing? Because
2: Yeah, that's my question. It's also important to walk people through what healing really is, because if I were to, it's not enough time in this show to break down that story and all of the various things that Nancy did, but they all break down into talking about what is healing, but also what does healing take? You know what I mean? For example, this morning, my friend sent me a quote that I got. I haven't talked to my friend Elise in a long time, but I always love her quotes. And she says, I'm in love with this sentence. If you can overthink the worst, you can overthink the best.
3: Yeah. Yeah.
2: So walk us through where that fits in the healing algorithm.
3: Oh, yes. Because there's a lot of opposing factors in our world. Sometimes you know, they work together. But in starting with what is healing, because you know, as I said, I thought when I was younger, you either got better or you didn't, that we didn't have that power within us to help ourselves to heal. And so then I started thinking, well, what is healing anyway? And I think the best definition I ever saw, or the best way to understand it, is by an author, Michael Lerner, who wrote the book Choices in Healing. And he said that healing is a person's own inner ability to adapt to and recover physically, emotionally, mentally, and spiritually from challenges or traumas or stressful events in our life at any age. And I love that, because I think that it tells us that we're never too old to heal, right? And that there's many, as you said, there's many dimensions to healing. So it's not just physical healing, but there may be emotional healing, or there may be spiritual healing. And As my mentor has taught me, our bodies are physical and emotional and spiritual energies. So we, when we tap into that energy, we have the ability to help ourselves to heal. And what I also want you to know is that when we're given any health challenge like cancer, we can take the action steps to help ourselves to have a better response, just like my patient Nancy. And I believe that we do have more control over our health than we ever imagined. After all, my experiences with the patients that I've worked with over time. Now, does that happen 100%? No, obviously it doesn't. That this is this is an earthly life, and some of the challenges, people are cured, and others, they're survivors, long-term survivors. And so we, but by using some of these principles that we're going to talk about, we can help ourselves to heal. And one of the first steps in doing that is decide, what do you want the outcome to be? You know, where do you want to see yourself after you've been, you know, treated for your disease, whether that's cancer, diabetes, heart disease, you know, a neurological disorder? And think about, what is it you would love in your life? Because it's the things that we love that are going to lead us forward. And then the other thing that I think is important too, that I've found many, you know, when people are first diagnosed, especially cancer, you're in a state of shock. And it takes time to work through some of the steps to get out of that feeling of shock so you can actually move forward. But when you start to move forward and you start taking those action steps, start gathering as much information as you can so that you feel that you have a better handle over what is it this that you have, and what is, what are some of the things that might help you to heal.
2: Yeah. And you know what I love about what you're saying, if I might? The reason you can talk about this and I can sit here and nod like a bobblehead up and down, like I'm going like this, is because we have gone through the journey.
3: Right.
2: You know, and I have said this before. Had I not, 6 months after starting my first show, I came down with a mystery disease. Had I not started this show and then realized I didn't know how, I called it fix me. Yeah. I didn't know, I wasn't evolved to healing yet. I didn't know how to fix me. And by going through the journey, I just started to interview all these people. But yeah, what you're giving people is a blueprint of what they're capable of, aren't you?
3: Yes, yes. Because that's the other thing, you know, like you're saying, what I have felt for a long time is I just thought either you get better or you don't, but that we don't have the control. And yet what my patients have taught me so well, and I've learned through my own experiences, you know, I've never had cancer, but I've had other things, is that we do have more control than we realize. And some of it is, you know, our mindset. And so when we tap into what is it we would love, what do we want the outcome to be? And you visualize that outcome and you feel it in your body every single day. And then you take the action steps, you increase your chance of getting a positive outcome and having that outcome that you visualize and you would love in your life. And the thing that I want us to all keep in mind, because I know that we are now in the, you know, the fire horse energy. So we are going to have a multitude of challenges as if we haven't already felt them in the last, you know, 3 or 4 months. It's a little overwhelming at times, not only what's going on with ourselves personally, in our communities, in our country, in the world, but we are in a time when there are many challenges that we're going to go through, including our health. But what I want you to also keep in mind is that these challenges are offset by the opportunities because of this enormous energy that's swirling around on Earth now. we have the, if there is something that we would love to be doing, we have the opportunity to move forward faster than previously when we focus in on our growth and taking those action steps that we talked about, you know. And so if we look at a medical diagnosis, that, you know, in terms of asking all the questions, talking to your doctor, when you go to your doctor, bringing an advocate with you. So because as the patient, oftentimes the doctor, the first sentence they say, and you're still focused on that one sentence, you know, like, I have cancer, or your cancer came back, or whatever. You're still focused on that at the end of the appointment, but your advocate can be writing down everything that he says. So when you get home, you get to share what you heard, and they can help you to process some of the things that maybe you didn't hear, or you didn't hear as the doctor had said it, or the nurse practitioner had said it. And what surprised me in all of this is when I, you know, worked with many patients with breast cancer, and many of them told me it took about 1 to 3 years to feel more at peace about their diagnosis. But after they came to that peaceful place, breast cancer ended up being one of the most positive things that happened to them, because it forced them, and they had a different outlook on their life after that. They realized that it helped them to reprioritize their health. And rather than focus in on the little things, the arguments, the, you know, the lawn had weeds in it, or, you know, you had an argument at work, or, you know, or somebody swore at you as you're driving down the highway and cut you off. No, they realized the three most important things: their health, their family, their friends. Beyond that, little else matters. And so that was the positive lining within their diagnosis. And this can be applied to many medical diagnoses, not only cancer, but diabetes, heart disease, strokes, MIs. So just knowing that you can apply these principles in any health challenge that you have when you believe that you have that power. And one of the first things that's really helpful too, after you've gathered all of this information, had a chance to talk to your doctor, is as you are working on your healing, know that it is helpful to let go of anything that no longer serves you. But sometimes, you know, with the stress of the world and all the conflict going on, you can feel like you're, you know, you there's a lot of internal stress within you. Well, we can let that go, or we can focus in positively on letting go of all of that negative energy, all that excess energy that does not serve us in our healing process, and focus in on a positive mindset and that path forward for us. And the other thing is that when we do go to our doctor and we, they tell us what things we can do to help ourselves, you know, we don't have to incorporate everything at once. We can take the most important thing. And I will tell you, that word wellness, that acronym wellness, for winning every living day through love, nutrition, exercise, serenity, spirituality. It's hard to do everything at once, but hopefully you can kind of get an idea of where each one of these fits. And maybe you're in a positive relationship. That's a given. You don't have to worry about that. You feel supported. You feel loved. You love them. You support them. In terms of nutrition, I will tell you that some of the best survivorship stories I have seen, when people made radical changes to their diet, they were eating a whole food plant-based diet, I saw amazing results from that. So that's something to keep in mind. Exercise doesn't mean you have to go to the gym and you know, do cardio and, you know, CrossFit. No, just going outside and getting a walk for 20 to 30 minutes. And if you can take a friend with you, even better, because that gives you more, you know, you have something fun to talk about. And then stress management, there's so many different types of stress management strategies. And if you use them, it can be enormously helpful to modulating your nervous system. So it really calms down that parasympathetic nervous system. So whether it's mindfulness, meditation, or yoga, Qigong, I do Spring Forest Qigong. I do a half an hour of that several times a week. And after I do it, I feel so grounded, so peaceful. And through that organization, I've also met healers. And so you can tap into that, you know, their healing gifts and helping when you have your own health challenge.
2: Yeah, there are many cost-effective apps online now that you can have on your phone to do that. You know, once upon a time, we had to go to a place. Right. And then one of the blessings that came out of COVID was the access that we now have to all of these things you're talking about. Everything exactly. From nutrition, how to start it, Tai Chi, this yep. chair yoga. It doesn't matter. There are just so many things now. And they don't break your wallet.
3: Right. Yeah, I'm so glad you brought that up, because that is something that has been enormously helpful. Instead of having to drive somewhere, go to a gym, you got to find a parking space. You can just do it on Zoom. And you go to YouTube, there's so many professionals who will walk you through yoga and or walk you, as you said, chair yoga or mindfulness meditation, or, you know, on YouTube, Spring Forest Qigong has their own website. So you can do Spring Forest Qigong for a half an hour in the mornings with the people that are leading it. And it's enormously helpful.
2: Yeah. And one of the things that you're doing, let's just touch upon what you're doing and then we'll get back to just briefing everyone. You're also creating workshops. So let's just take a minute and let people know what they can do in working with you and what you've set up.
3: Yeah. So as I said, one of the things that can be so helpful to our healing process is figuring out what we would love. And so I have a workshop that, you know, I've done several times, and when we do it, everybody has fun. It's a free master class. It's going to be two evenings on June 8th and June 9th, so next week. And it is, you don't want to miss it, really. If you are trying to think about what else you could be doing, what lights you up, come to this workshop, because we look at it from four different perspectives. What you would love in your health, what you would love in your personal relationships, what you would love in your vocation, and what you would love for time and money freedom. And, you know, usually

0: school for this focus in on cancer prevention and control is if we're going to prevent cancer, we need to start with the very first dividing cell. So if I can have people in my workshops that are thinking about getting pregnant, so that in those first 8 weeks when all the organs are developing, we help them to take, you know, empower themselves with those good, healthy habits that are going to give that baby the best chance to develop a good, healthy template for their body that's going to serve them well through their entire life. And also for parents that have young children, because that's another time when we can have an impact on reducing risk of cancer, or with adolescents. But what I can tell you is, in all the work I've done, it's never too late. So anytime people want to start, they can start now. So if you just want to join us, you have a wish that you would love to help yourself to have your best, wholesome, healing life, you could join the Creating Optimal Resilience in Your Family, and we'd love to have you. It's really, you know, the best are those that are thinking about getting pregnant or have young families. Yeah. But that's something that, if you go to my website, orallyclear.com, you will actually see on the workshop page the workshops, and you can register for those, and we would love to see you.
1: Awesome. And now, you know, we're going to bring this full circle now, because, yep, you know, part of this is what we talked about earlier, right? Which is mindset and how to bring this all together, right? Yep. And, you know, these words of advice you have for people, yep, today, because you don't want to do it like I did, where you had to learn all this over a 10-year period before you got it. What, yes, we're sharing is to really save you that 10-year period of learning, right? So, exactly. What are some of the things you want to leave people with today?
0: Okay. Well, two. One is, I recently broke my arm, and in healing my arm, I had to have a positive mindset, because I got a concussion at the same time. So it was, you know, they were kind of mixed together, but I decided, all right, I'm going to do everything that the orthopedist tells me to do, and all the thing, and don't do anything I'm not supposed to do. But also, if that bone's going to heal, I need good calcium in my body. I'm going to eat lots of yogurt, and I'm going to take my vitamin D3, and I'm going to go out and walk every day, and, you know, on and on and on. But the other story, and I will tell you, as I said, they told me it would take 8 weeks to heal my arm. I did it in 6. And now I'm working at trying to get my arm above my shoulder, which they say may take up to 2 years. And in my mind, I say, okay, positive mindset, I can help myself to heal, 6 months to 1 year. So we're working on that now. But I want to leave you with this story, because I heard it recently, and it touched me so much. And I think it talks so poignantly about this. It was a student who was graduating from Harvard at the commencement ceremony within, I believe, the last week. He shared how his grandfather was Muslim, met a woman who became his grandmother. She was Christian. They got married and had a daughter who was brought up Christian. There was another man who was Jewish, who was had some experience with the Holocaust. He had a son, and this Jewish son married the granddaughter, who was Christian, and she converted to Judaism, and they had this boy that just graduated from Harvard, who's probably 22 years old now. He told everyone in the crowd, look to the left, look to the right, see the diversity of people here. And when you go out of the gates at Harvard Yard and you go into the world, you're going to meet a lot of that diversity there as well. And, you know, try to be open to having conversation with people, understanding where they're coming from, listening, and you may not always agree, but at least if you can try to understand

0: them and bring that to every relationship you have, you will be helping to heal the world. And I thought that was the most beautiful message to leave Harvard graduates with.
1: Yeah.
0: And that's what I want to leave with you today, is that not only do we have the power to heal ourselves, we have the power through our own actions to help heal our world. And this is the year we want to work on doing that going forward.
1: Thank you for that message because, part of this is really just talking to you all personally. Yes, you as an individual creates a difference. You may think you need to be part of a country or part of a community, but you can create a ripple effect just like a butterfly does. Thank you for orally. Thank you so much.
0: Oh, thank you.
1: All right. For those of you out there, if you've missed any part of this, please listen to it and watch it because Orly and I both understand the multidimensional nature of healing. We'll see you next time.
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0: G'day, this is Colin Buchanan. You know, we're all heading for the mighty Tamworth Country Music Festival. It's on for 10 days, climaxing with the Country Music Awards of Australia. Hope to see you there.
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3: So what happened?
4: Well, customs caught up with him at Perth Airport, trying to smuggle something like 200 native birds and animals out.
3: Oh, mate, they're worth a fortune overseas.
4: Not this lot. 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

worry, not a seatbelt in sight, no one in a hurry of Sunday drives with the family, four kids across the back seat.

Stewie French is a well-known guitar player, musician in his own right, and he wrote a song, and he sent me this song and said, mate, I think this would be really great with your voice, and because of the fact that Holden have, you know, made their final car in Australia, they, you know, no longer do that, and he said it's a really sentimental song and it means a lot to him. And as soon as I heard it, I thought, my God, that's fantastic, you know, what a beautiful song, what a great sentiment, not only about, you know, the last of the Holdens being made here, but also about how, you know, things have changed so much, and we don't produce as much of our own sort of things anymore, and yeah, it's a beautiful song, and it's a

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1: Hi, this is Anne Kirkpatrick, and as you know, January is country music time. 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
2: Welcome to Tarcutta. Charles Ebden was a pioneer founder of Tarcutta. Ebden was elected 3 times to the Legislative Council of New South Wales. At the first election in 1843, he topped the poll for the Port Phillip district, but resigned in 1844. In March 1848, he was again elected, but would not stand later in the year, as he could no longer lend himself to the perpetration of what was only a farce, so he said. However, in June 1850, he was returned as one of the last Port Phillip representatives. He was active in the separation and anti-transportation movements, and the campaign to win the vote for pastoral tenants.

0: Sometimes it's just to make people feel good. On Love by the Moon, that is a prime example of what we were trying to accomplish, which was
1: Hey, this is Brad Paisley. This is my new single, My Miracle.

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Design. School zone hours are normally 8 a.m. until 9:30 a.m. and then 2:30 p.m. until 4 p.m. School zones are enforceable on all New South Wales government school days. These include pupil-free days and on the days when non-government schools may or may not be in operation.

0: This is a song that was inspired by a drive that I took with my mom. We saw this girl standing on the edge of the interstate holding a cardboard sign, and it just kind of made us look at one another and think about the fact that everybody has a story, and sometimes you never really know what somebody's going through and what they've been through and what's carried them to that moment. And I'm really thankful to have grown up in a home that had those conversations on a regular basis, and her face just kind of stuck with me.
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2: 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We'll win the under-18s next year. Well done.
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11: Welcome to Holbrook. Submarine Otway was the second of six submarines built for the Royal Australian Navy at Scott's Shipbuilding and Engineering Company, Greenock, Scotland. The Otway was laid down in Scotland on the 29th of June 1966 and launched on the 29th of November 1966. It was commissioned on the 22nd of April 1968. These O-class Oberon boats were considered among the very best of the conventional submarines in the world, being very quiet and stealthy when diving and almost undetectable when on patrol. During the years following the change of name from Germantown to Holbrook, Norman Holbrook made a number of visits to the town before his untimely death in 1976. In 1982, his widow, Gunjula Holbrook, donated his medals to the town. The unlikely link between the inland farming town and the Royal Australian Navy submarine squadron developed between 1986 and 1992, when submariners were given freedom of entry to the Shire. Today, Holbrook's vision of erecting a fitting memorial to Australian submariners has become a reality. Following the Navy's gift of the decommissioned Otway's fin in 1995, a submarine working party was formed to investigate ways of obtaining a real submarine and overseeing its erection. Finance was the biggest stumbling block. Several thousand dollars were raised by public-spirited people and organisations who believed in the project. Then, out of the blue, came the amazing gift of $100,000 from Gunjula Holbrook, widow of the late Commander Norman D. Holbrook. Mrs. Holbrook's generosity has enabled the project to forge ahead. In 1995, when the decommissioned Otway was being disposed of, an unsuccessful tender by Holbrook led to discussions and eventually the purchase of the outer skin to the waterline from a Sydney scrapyard. To resolve the problem of moving the submarine inland, the structure was cut into sections and transported by semi-trailers down the Hume Highway. It was reconstructed at Holbrook with the assistance of a team of unemployed trainees during the new work opportunities program, coordinated by Billabong Skillshare and Holbrook Shire Council. The spectacular traffic-stopping inland submarine is a fitting memorial to those brave men who serve and have served in submarines in both war and peace. An official dedication of the submarine memorial was staged during the Queen's birthday weekend on the 7th of June 1997, with Mrs. Gunjula Holbrook the official guest. This followed with development of a submarine museum housing photographs, submarine components, and mock areas of the submarine interior, such as the engine room, galley, and living quarters. This is now open and worth a visit.

And to start the show off, there was the man from Las Vegas, or most famous for his shows in Las Vegas, Wayne Newton, with Daddy Don't Walk So Fast. Good morning, this is Sean Eisen with you for the next couple of hours, and you're listening to the Mid-Morning Show. And let's pick it up here a bit. This is ZZ Top with Legs.

I can still see that film clip with a big long beard. This is Alphaville with a song that's been covered quite a few times, actually. It's Forever Young. I think it's been recorded about four different times.

0: It's coming again, the Newcastle Jazz Festival, with Jazzin' at the Jockey Club, again this year, from Friday the 29th to Sunday the 31st of August. 45 bands and 70 great hours of music. You can make inquiries for bookings through Susan on 4942 2906 or Judy on 4963 7237. 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Book and pay before the 25th of July, and there's a big surprise for you indeed. 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That's the Newcastle Jazz Festival from Friday the 29th to Sunday the 31st of August. Jazzin' at the Jockey Club. 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
5: And before the break, we had Brian Adams, of course, with the Canadian Brian Adams, with Run to You. And now, coming up in the comedy spot, this is Chicken Man.
6: Now, as you'll remember, in our last very exciting episode, the wonderful white-winged weekend warrior, while fooling around in his wonderful chicken cave, came into contact with the broken-down chicken dissolver. And to his great surprise, suddenly was... completely, from head to toe, in less than 20 seconds flat.
7: Oh, boy.
6: Well, meanwhile, in the office of the police commission...
8: Good morning, Miss Helfinger.
9: Oh, good morning, Commissioner.
8: Yes, I'm going into my office and...
9: Oh, by the way, Commissioner.
8: Yes.
9: Your appointment with Dr. Moeller, the dentist, has been canceled. Don't forget your haircut at noon. Call the mayor right away, and the Winged Warrior has been dissolved.
8: Fine, thank you. Miss Helfinger.
9: Yes.
8: Did you say haircut or dentist canceled?
9: Dentist.
8: Oh, goody. Miss Helfinger.
9: Yes.
8: Flowers.
9: What about flowers?
8: I would like to send them to the maternal Murata.
9: All right.
8: Please include a message that would read, Remember, there's always a silver lining in every gray crowd.
9: Right.
8: Also add this.
9: Yes.
8: For I doubt if I shall ever see anything as beautiful as a tree.
9: Okay. Let's have it.
8: For you're a better man than I, Gunga Din.
9: Swell.
6: Well, the commissioner has taken the loss of the winged warrior pretty good, hasn't he? And so the end has come to Midland City...
10: How do you do? I am the Phantom Feathered Fighter.
9: I don't believe it.
10: Would you believe the Invisible Chicken Man?
6: Well, this is a sudden turn of events, isn't it? The Invisible Chicken Man. And another thing. Why has Dr. Moeller, the dentist, canceled the commissioner's appointment?

That's Chicago with If You Leave Me Now. And before that, of course, was Chicken Man. And catch Chicken Man next week on the Mid-Morning Show. Now what are we going to have now? We're going to have Cyndi Lauper with her slow ballad. This is Time After Time.

Cyndi Lauper. Not, I don't think she's releasing records anymore. This next track is by Diana Ross. Diana Ross, of course, is still releasing albums and tracks. Never stop, really. This track's called Upside Down.

Ah, the 70s. That's Dragon with Are You Old Enough? And now here's a track by Exile called Kiss You All Over, which could sort of fit in with Are You Old Enough?

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0: Don't forget to join Peter James every Monday through Friday for The Breakfast Club from 8 a.m. right here on ZFM Country and Radio 16 Newcastle. It's coming again, the Newcastle Jazz Festival. 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
3: 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With Phil Collins, of course, is in it. And he's got quite a successful solo career too. 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Yes, please.